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3: Hey, this is Rich Eisen coming up on Wednesday. Final preseason week of action. The football season's around the corner. I'll preview the Rams season in my four down series. The legend Bob Costas joins us to talk some baseball, and the hilarious Adam Ray stops by in studio. That's Wednesday's Rich Eisen show on Disney Plus.
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15: Good evening, Central Illinois. I'm Chief Meteorologist Jim Kosick. We'll have some harmless clouds for the most part throughout the nighttime hours, 64 degrees. And you know what? A little bit of a bump up in terms of humidity with most places staying rain-free overnight. But I got to tell you something. The Wednesday time frame, here's where it gets sultry. Temperatures in the mid to upper 80s. Feels like temperatures in the low 90s because of the humidity. After a bright start, clouds will be on the increase. Few neighborhoods will pick up a heavy afternoon or evening thunderstorm, so heads up on the way out the door. I'm Jim Kosick.
16: Yankees have taken a 3-2 lead on the Astros in the top of the fifth. Cody Bellinger with a 3-run homer. White Sox a 6-run bottom of the first against Jacob DeGrom. They're up 6-1 on the Rangers in the top of the fifth inning. Former NBA player Enes Kanter Freedom banned by the Chicago Sky from Wintrust Arena. He was removed from the building by security Sunday after being involved in a verbal altercation with Sky point guard Natasha Cloud late in the third quarter.
17: Hey, it's Rochelle Smallman, and coming up Wednesday, we continue to get you ready for the 2026 season as we go 2-a-days with the Eagles. No A.J. Brown, so what should we expect from Jalen Hurts? We'll talk about it on Unsportsmanlike, 6 a.m. Eastern, right here on ESPN Radio, ESPN2, and ESPNU.

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0: daily life during the turn of the 20th century. 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
2: I'm Mike Gavin in for Gordon Deal. Wednesday on This Morning, America's First News. 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
4: 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There was one spot left in the WNBA. Dallas grabs it.
5: Wings fans, you can start celebrating. You are going to the postseason for the first time since 2023. Congratulations to Jose Fernandez and the job he has done this year with his team.
4: It was on NBA TV as the Wings beat the Fire 96-78, clinching a playoff spot with that win. The first playoff appearance since 2023. And with the Wings capturing the spot, all eight playoff spots have now been clinched. Wings going to the postseason for the first time since 23 with Coach Jose Fernandez.
6: Coach Jose, going into this, you said this was not the same old Dallas Wings, and now you're headed to the playoffs. How do you feel in this moment?
7: Yeah, that's what we talked about during training camp, right? So, good thing is we still got five games left, one before the World Cup break, but this is what we talked about setting out to do, being one of the top eight teams in the league.
6: You mentioned training camp. How have you seen yourself over this experience further become a connector of people and how this team has rallied around your mission?
7: Yeah, it's all about growth, and I'm just extremely proud on how they've grown and what they've done to this point to get here.
6: Going into this, Arike Ogunbowale, Paige Bueckers have been your true leaders. How have you seen them grow through this whole experience?
7: Oh, tremendously. I think Arike's given up a lot of herself, you know, and you see the growth and you see the amount of people talking in the locker room and in huddles in practice. It's great to see.
6: You're talking about giving up a lot of yourself. You left the program after being there for 25 years to come to this Dallas Wings team. How does tonight further submit that you made the right choice?
7: Well, I knew I made the right choice when I took the job because I knew we could come here and do some special things, but it wouldn't be without having an incredible staff and incredible group to work with.
6: Congratulations, Coach. You're headed to the playoffs.
7: Thank you.
4: Wings going to the playoffs. Paige Bueckers, 22 points, 11 assists in the win on Tuesday. She goes to the postseason for the first time. Wings have three straight wins overall, their longest since the All-Star break. Sun, Sky.
8: 15 on the timer. Edwards hits a hard screen. She's open inside. A new career high for Edwards. 26. Timeout, Chicago.
4: Career high 26 points, 10 rebounds. First career game with 25 and 10. NBC Sports Boston with the call. Sun, 6-point win over the Sky, 87-81. Their second straight home win. Mystics, a 10-point win over the Mercury.
9: Austin, who has been dynamic. 6 on the shot clock now. Executed to perfection, Citron with the deuce.
4: WNBA League Pass, Mystics 94-84 over Phoenix. Mercury with 25 losses this season. Fourth season in franchise history with at least 25. For the Mystics, their 23rd win this season, second most for any season in team history. Kelsey Plum, 10 points and 17 minutes off the bench in her home debut for the Mercury after playing four games on the road after being acquired by Phoenix. So WNBA teams in the postseason, Dallas, along with Minnesota, Golden State, Las Vegas, Atlanta, Indiana, New York, and Washington. Teams that are out, Portland Fire, along with the Toronto Tempo, the two expansion franchises, they miss out, along with Chicago, Phoenix, L.A., Connecticut, and Seattle. SportsCenter All Night, ESPN Radio. Back to baseball. Houston rallies in New York against the Yankees.
10: And Diaz pokes this into right field down the line. Over toward the corner goes Jones at the wall. See you later! Second home run of the night for Yiner Diaz. Took advantage of the short porch in the Bronx, and it is 6-6. First pitch by Hedrick. And Alvarez hits this in the right center, and it's down for a base hit, and that's going to bound all the way to the wall. Pena racing to third. He's going to score without a throw. Yordan loping over to third base with an RBI triple. The Astros lead it 7-6. Yordan's third hit of the night.
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0: is challenging to see him return this year.
1: Okay, and a couple of pitchers to keep an eye on.
0: So Max Fried yesterday threw a live batting practice session, live BP, 4 innings, 60 pitches. His next step could be a rehab assignment, doing a start in the minor leagues, or Aaron Boone left the door open for him starting Saturday against the Red Sox in one of the Yankees' 2 games of their doubleheader. And the reason why, a big reason why Max Fried, beyond the fact that he's one of the best pitchers in the American League, a big reason why the Yankees need him, is Ryan Weathers went down with an injury on Saturday here at Yankee Stadium, left forearm strain. He's going to return, the Yankees hope, at the end of the season as a reliever, as will Clark Schmidt.
2: 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United against going in reverse. That's next. SportsCenter All Night. It's ESPN Radio.
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13: I'm Mike Gavin in for Gordon Deal. Wednesday on This Morning, America's First News. 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
18: Good morning, Central Illinois. I'm Chief Meteorologist Jim Kosick. Yeah, boy, it is early for sure, but at least it's fairly quiet in many locales under a partly cloudy sky and 64 by daybreak. Now, get this, though. Later today, after that bright start, we're going into the mid and upper 80s. And factor in that higher dose of humidity, it'll feel like the low 90s, so you got to dress for that, okay? Clouds will be on the increase during the afternoon. That'll lend towards some hit-miss, albeit heavy, afternoon or evening thunderstorms. I'm meteorologist Jim Kosick. Stay sweaty, stay safe out there.

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11: Good morning, Central Illinois. I'm Chief Meteorologist Jim Kosick. Yeah, boy, it is early for sure, but at least it's fairly quiet in many locales under a partly cloudy sky and 64 by daybreak. Now, get this, though. Later today, after that bright start, we're going into the mid and upper 80s, and factor in that higher dose of humidity, it'll feel like the low 90s, so you got to dress for that, okay? Clouds will be on the increase during the afternoon. That'll lend towards some hit-miss, albeit heavy, afternoon or evening thunderstorms. I'm Meteorologist Jim Kosick. Stay sweaty. Stay safe out there.
12: If you're a homeowner, you may know about backflow preventers. Got a sprinkler system in your yard, for example. You got that little one-way valve in the system to stop contaminated water from flowing back into the clean drinking water supply. Pro athletes aren't contaminated. It's an analogy. College conferences trying to prevent the backflow of athletes from the pros to the collegiate level. Daquan Wright in the spotlight looking to head back from Browns camp to land at LSU. It's been certainly a topic of discussion among college football. Head coaches certainly paying attention. Josh Heupel of Tennessee, Dan.

0: Offensive coordinator Tim Beck. He's been with Jerry Kill, who are both on staff right now at Vanderbilt. The thing with this offense is the difficulties don't necessarily come with what you're asked to do, seeing defensive backs or reading a defense. The difficulties become with football manipulation, getting in and out of a fake, when to cut and run upfield, when to pitch a ball, not to pitch a ball. Those decisions have to be natural, Dari, and they have to happen quickly. It's why Diego Pavia was so good. He was tough. He was fun. He was a competitor. But he could manipulate the football in that offense better than anybody I had seen. Blaise Berlitz has a little bit of that craftiness inside of him. You know, he'll make a no-look throw. He'll juke a guy out on the perimeter. He's got a strong enough arm to make all the throws that you need. And most importantly, in this offense, with this staff, he's tough. He will stand in the pocket and deliver the football, but you have a super talented, more than likely, more talented quarterback on the roster that you can now ease into action. You don't have to just say, hey, Jared Curtis, you're the guy.
1: Yeah.
0: Go figure it all out. Guess what? You're going to get 20 different looks that we never showed you in practice because they know you're a freshman and they're going to come after you and try to knock you out of the game and force you into mistakes that you're likely going to make. So now put the veteran in, let him run the show, pick your spots that you want your five-star super talented guy to play in, and then work him in as the season progresses.
1: What do you tell, though, the incumbent starter here now in Berlitz to not have him looking over it? Shoulder all the time, right?
0: You tell him right now.
1: What if I throw two picks? I'm done, right?
0: No, you're number one, but you have to earn it every day. And I think Clark Lee has operated that way. Blaise Berlitz, having been with him for a while, knows full well this is not a job that was given, and this is not a job that I'm just going to keep. It has to be earned each and every day.
2: And he will start week one for Vanderbilt. Sports Center all night, ESPN Radio, from college to the pros, which is the natural progression of things in football. Jamar Chase giving everybody a little scare in practice on Tuesday. Says he's fine after suffering a left knee injury that cut his practice time short Tuesday.
3: I don't know like what exactly went down or how I did it. If I'm be honest, I really don't know. I just it was like an incident of me missing the ground or missing my footing or something like that. No, I don't think I got tangled. I think it's like something on my own.
2: Chase was attempting to bring in a pass down the right sideline when the injury occurred. Says it's considered a hyperextension, but he doesn't consider it very serious. Earlier on ESPN Radio, ESPN Bengals reporter Ben Baby.
4: They were not overly concerned. I imagine they'll go through and try to make sure that everything is, check off all the boxes. But we did not get any indication whatsoever that there was a lot of major concern. In fact, Matt went over to Bengals team president Mike Brown, who at 91 years old is still watching every practice out there in the heat. He went over there. Mike did not seem all that concerned as well. So, you know, by all accounts, it seems like the Bengals got something that could have been pretty bad.
2: Chase limped off under his own power. Bengals, as Ben Baby mentioned, not overly concerned. Speaking of injuries, Michael Penix Jr. back practicing finally. What about starting? ESPN's Adam Schefter.
5: I think there is a chance that it does turn out to be Michael Penix. I think that Tua did not seize that opportunity over the summer, is what it sounds like. And they were waiting for him to play well, and it was uneven. And now they obviously thought they might be in a position where they could wait for Michael Penix and not have to rush him along. You got to make sure he's physically right before anything happens. But they went from a position of, let's see how long it takes Michael Penix, to where we really could use Michael Penix here now. Do I think there's a chance he can start opening day? Yeah. Doctors cleared him for the 11-on-11. If he's physically up to the challenge, I think he's got a real chance to start on opening day.
2: And now he's working back at full speed with the Falcons. Sports Center all night, ESPN Radio. Speaking of offenses, trying to get honed in and attacking the Chargers, Jim Harbaugh bringing in Mike McDaniel as offensive coordinator.
6: Wanted to be crisp and, you know, clean. We got, several things that we were working on offensively, and, want to see those, show up and want to see improvement. And it's really hard, 11 guys, to get them to do their assignment, their technique, their job. It's never perfect, but you want to see that level of crispness and execution.
2: And Harbaugh wants that offense looking sharp as they head into the season. ESPN analyst Field Yates.
7: The Chargers offense is going to be super. Wait for it. Charge this year. This Miami Dolphins team over the past 4 years with Mike McDaniel, a team with less talented quarterback, was amongst the most explosive offenses during his first two seasons. Justin Herbert, as a result, is my quarterback six. There were 3 weeks during Tua Tagovailoa's first season with Mike McDaniel that he was a top two scoring quarterback. He also led the NFL in passing yards. Tua is now playing for the minimum with the Falcons. Justin Herbert's amongst the best quarterbacks in the NFL. I am very excited about this Los Angeles offense, and for no player more so than Justin Herbert.
2: And it comes from the top down with the changes in the coaching staff, especially the coordinator position. Digging out of the hole, now standing high, too. SportsCenter All Night continues. It's ESPN Radio.
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1: Good morning, Central Illinois. I'm Chief Meteorologist Jim Kosick. Yeah, boy, it is early for sure, but at least it's fairly quiet in many locales under a partly cloudy sky and 64 by daybreak. Now get this, though, later today, after that bright start, we're going

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8: Good morning and happy Wednesday, Central Illinois. Here's the WAND forecast. We are tracking a overall quiet start to our day. We had a little bit of patchy drizzle this morning, but most are partly cloudy heading into the first half of the day. But by the late afternoon, we're tracking a broken line of showers and some thunderstorms that will be rolling through, potentially with some severe weather as well. So stay weather aware. Otherwise, we're warm today in the upper 80s with lows tonight in the low 60s. I'm meteorologist Olivia Colon.
9: To a career crossroads. When I was in the Bay Area, I was working at the San Jose Mercury News covering the Warriors, Raiders, 49ers, Giants, A's, like a lot of different teams. And I was a jack of all trades, a master of none. I felt like I really didn't have my footing in something where I could sink my teeth in and say, this is mine, this is what I want to be an expert in. And that's what led me, once I started covering the NFL during the 2016 season, in 2017, the opportunity presented itself for me to leave the Bay Area, go to Minnesota to cover the Minnesota Vikings for ESPN, and started my career here to where I am today, because I wanted to know everybody on the 53-man roster and everybody on the practice squad. I wanted to know everybody in the building on a first-name basis. I wanted to truly have institutional knowledge of a team and learn how to cover it that way to make me an expert in one thing. And plus, I was also doing a lot of video work in the Bay Area. I had pushed that as far as I could, and I decided I didn't want to do something I wasn't passionate about on an insane level every single day anymore. I was getting burned out. So making a decision to go move into the NFL world full time, to come to ESPN professionally, that was the best one I've ever made.
10: Best decision I've ever made is going to the University of Illinois. I wanted to go far away. I looked at Florida, Gainesville, NYU, Pepperdine. I wanted to go super far away. And I just so happened to go visit a friend who was older than me to go to a football game at U of I. Me and three of my girlfriends from high school. And the second I stepped foot on that campus, it was a crisp October day. The leaves had changed. I smelled the beer and Big Ten football in the air, and it felt like home. And it was just an overwhelming feeling that came over me that was like, this is where you need to be. I applied early to Illinois. I was the first one of my friends to decide. I just knew that it was home. And all four of us ended up going to Illinois. I had more fun in those 4 years than maybe anyone on planet Earth, and also found myself in an important way. I made the best friends that anyone could ever ask for, and almost

0: and watch for our contest posts on Facebook. 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
13: Good morning and happy Wednesday, Central Illinois. Here to WAND Forecast. We are tracking a overall quiet start to our day. We had a little bit of patchy drizzle this morning, but most are partly cloudy heading into the first half of the day. But by the late afternoon, we're tracking a broken line of showers and some thunderstorms that will be rolling through, potentially with some severe weather as well. So stay weather aware. Otherwise, we're warm today in the upper 80s with lows tonight in the low 60s. I'm meteorologist Olivia Colon.
14: Make or break season, because quarterback Joe Burrow made it very clear. This has to be the year the Bengals are Super Bowl contenders again. The last time that happened was in 2022 when Cincinnati lost in the AFC Championship game. Since then, Cincinnati has missed the playoffs in each of the last three seasons, and this offseason, the front office did everything they could to fix that. They went out and made a ton of moves, including trading for Pro Bowl defensive tackle Dexter Lawrence. Cincinnati feels like it has the roster to go and make a deep run, and if that doesn't happen, this franchise could be headed in a lot of different directions next offseason.
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16: Alongside Courtney Cronin, I'm Michelle Smallman, and it's on Sportsmanlike on ESPN Radio. It's time to go 2 days with the Cincinnati Bengals. Courtney, the Bengals have been on the outside looking in to the playoffs for the past three seasons. Last season, 6-11, third in the AFC North. We know the formula. If Joe Burrow is healthy, the Bengals are in a good spot. If not, you know what happens. And unfortunately, more often than not, Joe Burrow has not been healthy. Last season, he missed 9 games after having toe surgery. What happened to the Bengals in that span, Courtney? They went 1-8. 22.2 points per game, 5-3, 26.8 point per games in his 8 starts. So that shows you the disparity with and without Joe Burrow. He is hoping to be healthy this year, and he is putting pressure on his team. The Cincinnati Bengals went out and they added some pieces, notably Dexter Lawrence, Boye Mafe, Jonathan Allen, and Kyle Duggar. And Joe Burrow said, it is time, Courtney. He said he is manifesting a championship season because life is too short to keep pushing things down the road, and he's sick of saying next year. Will the Bengals do what Joe Burrow said and manifest a Super Bowl?

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2: Good morning and happy Wednesday, Central Illinois. Here's your WAND forecast. We are tracking a overall quiet start to our day. We had a little bit of patchy drizzle this morning, but most are partly cloudy heading into the first half of the day. But by the late afternoon, we're tracking a broken line of showers and some thunderstorms that will be rolling through, potentially with some severe weather as well. So stay weather aware. Otherwise, we're warm today in the upper 80s with lows tonight in the low 60s. I'm meteorologist Olivia Colon.
3: Degree. We have struck a nerve with America. And here

0: especially in an Al Golden defense. Like, we got to see it up close during his time in Notre Dame. Everyone got to see that up close during their 2024 playoff run, but you just haven't had the dogs to go hunt. And so now you get more of a backbone, especially with a guy like Dexter Lawrence, who I get last year maybe didn't look like his best season, but still is such a far departure from what the Bengals have been dealing with from the center of their defense. And then I will say, one of the young guys I am excited about, it sounds like has already made some good inroads there, Cassius Howell, the rookie pass rusher out of Texas A&M, who's a bit of a departure, right? He's more production than maybe some of the high-end traits that you've chased before. I think sat the second preseason game because they already feel good about the reps that he's getting there. So if you can have that combination of hitting on some guys with some upside like that as rushers, having a few veterans in place to help coach up that room, you do feel better about that. So ultimately for the Bengals, they're kind of a team in an interesting spot in terms of expectations, where we talk about Josh Allen, Lamar Jackson, quarterbacks in the AFC who have been perennial Pro Bowlers, been MVPs, trying to search for that Super Bowl appearance. Joe Burrow and the Bengals have been there. It's just, unfortunately, Joe Burrow's also been unavailable to them down the home stretch of seasons way too often to go along with this bad defense. So how do you cap realistic expectations for them? Is this a Super Bowl team, or can we realistically say that with the Bengals right now?
1: It's much like when we talked about Dallas. They have a AFC, NFC between Dallas and Cincinnati championship game level offense, and obviously to go on to the Super Bowl offense. Both teams do. As I said, Cincinnati and Dallas really mirror one another. Great offenses, high-powered offenses, can put points on the board to an extent, and have the ability to match scores with the other team. It's the defensive side of the ball. We talked about with Dallas. They got a bunch of new players. On paper, looks good. Here you got new players, impressive players, that looks good on paper, but we won't know until we see it in practical application. And again, you put division in it. I agree, Baltimore deserves to be the odds-on favorite in that division, but not running away with the division. Not like they're gonna win this by, six games. I think between them, Pittsburgh I'm a little more shaky on, but Cincinnati, let's see what the improvements on defense can bring, that they can shoot for a division title or maybe a wild card spot. The offense definitely there. This is going to be smack dab on the defense.
0: Do you think they're playing for Joe Burrow's future? The way we talked about with Mike Tannenbaum, he comes out in the press conference, talks about the importance of this season. If they miss the playoffs, are we talking about a disgruntled Joe Burrow all of a sudden making waves in a way we haven't seen yet?
1: I personally don't think so. I think he is trying to get that team to do all they can. And listen, they did. I mean, they made moves. You get rid of Trey Hendrickson, but he's a guy who played just 7 games last year. He's 31 years old. You weren't going to give him a big payday. So he's gone. But they did make moves on defense. I mean, we'll have to find out if it's the right moves. But listen, we have seen Cincinnati in the past not make moves, right? And you could see the frustration for decades. With Cincinnati at times, even though, again, they were in the Super Bowl a few years ago, but in how that team has run. But they have made moves this year. So let's see where it goes. But to answer your question, no. If they don't make it to the Super Bowl, I do not see Joe Burrow wanting to get out of Cincinnati, or saying that publicly.
0: Yeah, still lots on the line, though, for the Bengals this year. An exciting season. We just hope Joe Burrow is upright for all of, because, man, when he is, what a fun team, what a great player, and certainly what an incredible offense. All right, we'll have 2 days with the Eagles coming up in hour number 2. But coming up next, are you sitting on a gold mine in a shoebox in your closet? We'll explain why here on The Golics on ESPN Radio.
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0: and I'm not saying this one would serve it, but it's the amount of money that you would find it. And quite honestly, you own the team, so it should affect the team. Would it be draft picks? Right? Again, depending on how egregious the act is. I'm just talking overall now.
1: Sure.
0: You have to do having them not go to a game is nothing. That is laughable to say that's discipline. So it's the owner of a team. You have to do something that's going to basically hurt the team, again, depending on how egregious the act is.
1: No, completely agree. And so that'll be the, you know, delicate balance for the NFL to try and, you know, figure out. And again, this is unfortunately, I know for years, you know, we've heard the likes of Dan Le Batard talk about when, you know, the NFL got into the business of punishing for off the field transgressions with players. And especially in that instance, using games as one of the ways to measure the severity of that, you get into a weird comparative game that at times makes it really uncomfortable for people sitting at home looking at the different things that have been punished. Hell, we talk about the inconsistency of rules applied in the NCAA and the college level. The NFL has certainly felt some of that at times once they started to get into this, especially when Roger Goodell came into power and started dealing with all this a little bit more sternly. So again, 49ers owner Jed York arrested in Ohio over the weekend. According to an ESPN incident report obtained on Tuesday, used a pseudonym, responded multiple times to a fictitious ad to a prostitute before that meetup.
0: And let me just add, because I brought up the Robert Kraft. The Robert Kraft situation, the state prosecutors dropped the solicitation charges against Kraft because they talked about secret video surveillance inside the massage rooms, violated constitutional rights. But my point still stands that legally nothing has to happen to the person for the league to step in and do something, and the league did not.
1: No, exactly. And yes, conduct detrimental can be a broad brush
0: right.
1: that the commissioner in the league gets to pay for. You also always have the conflict of interest of Roger Goodell is an employee of the right. owners of yes. the league, which always creates an interesting dynamic here, and it's one that we'll monitor going forward. All right, coming up next, we will veer back to football as we end the show. Where is J.J. McCarthy going to land on the depth chart this season for the Minnesota Vikings? We'll answer that and more as Bubba takes us through some Love It or Shove It here on Golix.
2: Hey, this is Rich Eisen coming up on Wednesday. Final preseason week of action. The football season's around the corner. I'll preview the Rams season in my four down series. The legend Bob Costas joins us to talk some baseball, and the hilarious Adam Ray stops by in studio. That's Wednesday's Rich Eisen show on Disney Plus, the ESPN app, and ESPN Radio.
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12: The Decatur Police Department is requesting the public's assistance in solving this week's Crime of the Week. Detectives are investigating a series of burglaries at Alltown Bus Service located at 1610 North Brant Court. Beginning around August 15th, approximately 30 buses were reportedly burglarized. Security video shows approximately four juveniles entering the property during the late overnight hours by climbing the fence and gate. The suspects were then seen prying open the doors of the buses. Several personal items were stolen, including a wallet, a violin, and other small belongings. Damage was also reported to the dashboard of one bus. 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
1: 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Speaking of the goods, Bubba, fresh off, trying to help along with producer Devin, coach up. One of their collaborators, speaking of, in Trivia Night and Rock, Paper, Scissors. Here with a little Love It or Shove It to help finish off the show with us today. An oldie, but always a goodie. Bubba, what do we got?
0: That's right. This is the first Love It or Shove It in whatever. It's been 3 years. The last one was done at the Golic household when I made the surprise appearance at your house in the final week of Golic and Wingo.
1: So wow.
0: First Love It or Shove It since then. So let's see if we can do a proper one here. I'm going to make a statement. You guys are going to love it or shove it. Very simple game here. We had a lot of issues in the past. Let's see if we can get past it here. So we're going to start with a simple one. The Browns are making the right decision sitting Shedeur Sanders in week 3 of the preseason. Love it or shove it?
2: Oh, you're starting out with an easy one. This is a shove it. Listen, you defer obviously to Todd Monken, who's seen every throw these two have made, not just only in preseason games, but in practice. But as I have said all along, if it's close, I would have started Shedeur Sanders. And I highly doubt Deshaun Watson ran away with it. So I absolutely shove this.
1: See, I love this for that exact reason, because at this point, the last thing on earth you want if you're Todd Monken of the Browns is Shedeur Sanders going out in the third preseason game and balling. Because now your decision looks even worse than it already has to the people who disagree with it. So I actually love this from the Browns. This is a heads-up play from the coaching staff trying not to make an already bad, complicated situation worse.
2: You know what?
0: I don't think Golic understood the question.
2: I did. I've already blown it.
0: Let's start over here.
2: The question. I didn't hear you finish the question.
0: The question is, Golic, the Browns are making the right decision sitting Shedeur Sanders in week 3 of the preseason.
1: This
0: love
1: one.
0: It or shove it?
2: I love it.
0: Okay.
1: Jesus. Unbelievable.
2: My fault.
1: Talk about being coachable. Yeah. It's a game you played.
2: Yeah.
1: This is your game.
0: We're picking up right where we left off at your old basement there.
1: Yeah. God help us.
0: All right. Let's try this one. We talked about it earlier with Mike Tannenbaum. Jordan Love is set up for an MVP season in Green Bay. Love it or shove it?
2: I think I love it. Again, I think the offense is going to have to pick up the slack until Micah Parsons gets back. And that's going to fall on the shoulders of Jordan Love. So I tend to love this one. And I hope I answered it correctly.
1: I think you're going to get out of this one clean. And I also love this. I think he's going to be a guy that's absolutely in this conversation. I think talent-wise, a lot of it's been there. I think they talked about cleaning up some footwork stuff mechanically for him this offseason. And I think the group in front of him looks pretty promising going into this season in a way that would make me bullish. If you give him time and room, I think even with a receiving core that hasn't necessarily had the bona fide number one everyone's talking about, there's enough talent, even with the losses they had this offseason, to keep in contention along with the defensive point you made. I think we did that one right. We did that one right.
0: One for two. Pat Mahomes says he's on track to play week 1, but the Chiefs would be better off giving him more time to rest before starting week 1. Love it or shove it. We'll start with Junior.
1: I'm going to shove it and say, hey, if he's ready, I mean, we see modern medicine erasing the recovery time for Achilles and knee injuries left and right now. You got to trust the doctors and the player, and we always talk about this. The last hurdle tends to be mental. Mahomes seems like a guy made of the right stuff to where I worry less about that. If you combine that with, as Mike Tannenbaum and many have noted this offseason, a team that's maybe rededicated to the run game in a way they desperately need to be, then I think you got to trust the player to go out and play within himself until he feels more comfortable moving around and doing some of the Mahomesian things we've seen.
2: I agree. I shove this. I think it would be different if Mahomes just started practicing. Right? And it was closer to the start of the season. But he's been practicing for a while. Again, coaches wait to hear the all good from the doctors. Coaches don't have a say in it. It's doctors clearing player. And he was cleared a while ago. So he is up to speed on everything. You're not trying to rush him to get in shape to play a game. So I shove this.
0: All right, let's go to Minnesota. J.J. McCarthy will be the third string quarterback for the Vikings. Love it or shove it, Golic.
2: Which Golic? Come on, Bubba.
1: That's on you, Bubba.
0: Senior.
2: Yeah. I think I love this one. I think I like Carson Wentz as the backup. This is a unbelievably competitive division where, you know, you're kind of not looking to bring someone along anymore. right, because of how competitive it is. J.J. has been too inconsistent. So I think if something happens to Kyler Murray, you go in with the experience of a Carson Wentz.
1: Completely agree. I love this one for that exact reason. I think for your backup, that's the archetype that you want. And with J.J. McCarthy, this is a fight they called earlier than the other quarterback competitions. Yes. It appeared very clear to everyone that Kyler Murray was going to be that guy. And you're right. I think the Minnesota Vikings learned a lot like the 49ers did with the Trey Lance experiment. What their appetite was for that step back that was going to come with a young player who was a little bit more of a project. And I think when their nose got bloody, they realized they don't like how that feels at all. And so they're going to make sure that Kyler Murray's backstopped by a veteran.
0: Michael Penix should be the Falcons' starting quarterback, love it or shove it, Junior.
1: I love this one, and I'm sure we're both on the same page with this. I understand you were able to get Tua for a bargain price because, kind of like Kyler Murray, he was coming in a reclamation project after the team that he had been drafted by let him go. But I think skill set wise at this point, Tua was always in the perfect marriage with Mike McDaniel in that offense. And I think now you need to see what you're going to get out of Michael Penix. Now that he's healthy and back out there, I think, A, there's more upside. And I think if you're Kevin Stefanski coming in, you're trying to find answers to figure out whether or not you're going to be dipping into the draft this year. And you've got to work through your former first-round pick first.
2: I do love this one. I'm a little hesitant on when he gets to he's just starting 11-on-11 now, close to the start of the season, a la the Patrick Mahomes, who's actually been playing for a while. But I still love this one. You got to figure out who your quarterback's going to be. If you ask me, you know, is it going to be one of those two or someone different at the end of the year, I might lean toward that. But for now, I definitely think Michael Penix gives you a better chance to win, so I love it.
1: All right, we didn't start very strong.
2: No.
1: But I feel like we finished with some of our best stuff on that. I'm going to chalk that up to it's early. Dad's still getting limber. He's an older man. We got to kind of work our way back into this. Next week's Love It or Shove It, going to be incredible. The next show, Rich Eisen, up here on ESPN Radio, going to be great.
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0: Marcellus isn't actually going consistently to this internship. But I also don't think Shane Beamer would say this about the second string defensive end in the same situation. It almost feels like, why even go to class? So it does feel like a joke, I think, to me.
1: I agree with you. I'll save this rant for another time. I don't know why we care whether these kids go to class. But if you are going to require people to go to class, I think it is fair game, Myron, that people will make fun of the fact that literally his job, his class schedule is just picking up golf balls. That is a ridiculous class schedule.
0: And I assure you, Lenora Sellers, the starting quarterback of South Carolina, will not be out there picking up golf balls. It's dangerous. You know, he's not going to be out there.
1: You don't think he even goes to that one class?
0: No, they're not putting them in that little car where you're picking up all the golf balls so that some golf ball can smash a windshield and now he's out for week four. That's never going to happen.
1: Yeah. You're taking a tax on the University of South Carolina school system. I don't appreciate that. What position and what sport, if you wanted your kid to get a scholarship to play in college, what's the thing you would teach them to do? Famous rapper put this to life. We'll do that and a couple final things here. I'm Matt Myron on ESPN Radio.
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8: I'm Mike Gavin in for Gordon Deal. Thursday on This Morning, America's First News. The Fed's annual economic conference in Jackson Hole, Wyoming kicks off Thursday. We'll take a look at how new chair Kevin Warsh is rewiring the Fed. 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
1: Feels a little more laid back. It's Sunday morning, people are in their cars. And I said, I think it's very important that we keep the vibe we had on the weekend during the week, because it's generally speaking, people treat the week shows more serious. And I said, let's keep it like we did it. And Myron, you agreed about that, right? And so, you know, these first few weeks, we were trying to find that vibe. I feel like we found it now. Like, we've kind of found the groove of what we like to do. But what I love about Myron Metcalf is Myron is 100% Myron until he decides, like, he's got to, I don't know, put some oomph on it. Like, if you've ever heard a show where Myron drives it, where he's the host, he has a different voice. He goes from, like, hey, man, what's up, you know, to, I'm Myron Metcalf. Welcome to ESPN Radio. And I just spit all over the place if you're watching this on TV. So you all may hear when you're listening to other shows, we do these little segments where we tape them right after the show that are promos that run throughout the day, right? Yeah. And Myron and I, we alternate. I'll do them one day. He'll do them the next. Usually they're done after the show. So when it's Myron's day, I don't get to hear it. But Myron's in a little bit of a hurry, so he did it during the last break. And Myron, just to give you an example of what I'm talking about, when I say that Myron uses a different voice when he's promo Myron. Take a listen to this.
0: Hey, it's Myron Metcalf. Coming up Thursday on Matt and Myron, we'll get you ready for the final week of NFL preseason. And I'll tell you why it's time for the Vikings to move on from J.J. McCarthy. That's Thursday on Matt and Myron, 3 p.m. Eastern on ESPN Radio and the ESPN app. It's not different. It's the same voice.
1: Hey, it's Myron Metcalf. It's the same. Play the beginning, just the first thing.
0: Hey, it's Myron Metcalf.
1: You never talk like that in your regular life.
0: I think with promos, I put a little bit of 90s game show host
1: you
0: on
1: do.
0: It, but not intentionally, just a little bit. Hey, it's Myron Metcalf. It's not that different.
1: It's like you're saying, welcome to Press Your Luck.
0: Hey, it's Myron Metcalf.
1: If you were on this show and you were just going to say, hey, it's Myron Metcalf, that's what you would do, right? How would you say it?
0: Hey, it's Myron Metcalf. Hey, it's Myron Metcalf. It does feel like I'm getting, like I just got introduced on The Price is Right.
1: It does. Come on down.
0: Hey, it's right, Myron Metcalf.
1: Come on down. All right. A little bit like that. We were talking just during the break. What would be the best position in sports for you to get your kid to play so that you could be get a college scholarship, right?
0: Yeah.
1: And people have different guesses as to what they are. But rapper Lil Wayne decided I mean, that sounded a little bit. Just for the record, that sounded really, really white.
0: Why'd you say that?
1: That might be the whitest thing I've ever seen.
0: Rapper
1: Lil Wayne.
0: Hip hop singer. Little Wayne.
1: The man with the beats. Lil Wayne. He wanted his kid to be able to play college football.
0: Yeah.
1: And so he made his kid, instead of learning to be a wide receiver or other things, he told his kid to learn to be a kicker. And in his first high school game this week, he went 2 for 2, including a 32-yard field goal. And Deion Sanders has already offered him a scholarship at Colorado. By the way, that may be part of the reason Deion in Colorado came in as our last place team in our Big 12 predictions. But what do you think about Lil Wayne's advice to become a kicker?
0: Listen, man, if you're good at it, you can get a scholarship that way. I'm assuming maybe that was his only ticket to a Division I program. So.
1: Well, he's still young, though, right? He's only like 15 or 16, so he could have played any position. But Lil Wayne told him, become a kicker.
0: Yeah, kudos to him, though. His kickers, you can get the same scholarship that anyone else gets. I don't know if there's a bunch of NIL money, but feels like a smart move on Lil Wayne's part.
1: But I just don't feel like I would. Like, if you tell me Lil Wayne's kid's playing football, I don't see the, like, face tats and then also kicking. That would not have been what I would have predicted, right?
0: Well, the kid doesn't have face tats. I mean, the kid's probably been in private school, you know.
1: That's true. That's a good point. They probably didn't have exactly the same upbringing as his dad did.
0: A little bit different. But, I mean, goodness. A black kicker who's the son of Lil Wayne, you're gonna get 80 scholarship offers. Like you're gonna find a job.
1: Yeah,
0: you're have a place to go.
1: I don't know. Maybe he'll be a great kicker. I do worry that he's made 2 field goal attempts in his life, and Colorado has already offered a scholarship. Yeah. It does sort of signal to me that maybe Deion. Got to be a little more.
0: You think it's over this year? You think the Deion train?
1: I would be surprised if Deion has more than a year or two left. I just think he wants to do something else. I don't think this is what he wants. Well, Myron, thank you very much. Yeah. Let me hear him say it again.
0: It's not. Hey, Myron Metcalf. Hey,
1: no, I meant the thing. Well,
0: hey, it's Myron Metcalf.
1: There we go. That's a lot better.
0: It's Myron Metcalf.
1: Freddie and Harry are next. Harry's on the other side of this door, and he's going to be coming in here and being in the studio. We'll see you later, Matt Myron.
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36: I'm Christine Lisi. Falcons quarterback Michael Penix Jr., continuing to make his way back from a torn ACL, will not play in Friday's preseason finale. Penix, though, remains confident he'll be good health-wise to start the season opener.
37: Each and every day I'm getting better, getting more confident. You know, I'm not playing this week because, you know, obviously I only had three practices under my belt under doing 11-on-11 stuff. But I've been feeling really good. And, you know, as long as I keep the track that I'm on, I definitely feel like I will be where I need to be mentally and physically to feel confident enough to go out there in week one. And, you know, as far as, you know, being healthy and all that, I feel good.
36: Penix Jr. just returned to full practices on Monday. Tua Tagovailoa will start against the Dolphins on Friday. Coach Kevin Stefanski has said he is not sure when he'll make his QB1 decision. Buccaneers rookie pass rusher Reuben Bain Jr., dealing with an AC sprain, will be available for week one. The Big Ten and Commissioner Tony Petitti agreed to a five-year extension, keeping him with the conference through the summer of 2033. During his tenure, the conference has won the last three football national championships, as well as national titles in men's and women's basketball.
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4: Evo, the Big Ten says, if you got a contract an NFL team or an NFL camp, you're not going to play here. The SEC followed suit. Debo, what say you?
5: Well, I say that, well, it seems only funny that the SEC would follow the Big Ten, since Big Ten has been on the national championships lately. Guys that have not recruited, got deals, maybe not. But they've been working all season to be on their team.
6: Debo. Debo, I don't know if it's you or whoever else is, in that car, but you better put that damn seatbelt on. You better put that seatbelt on, Debo. We need you. I know you're going around snatching chains and everyone nervous of Debo. But Debo, I'm going to tell you, you better put your seatbelt on. Because obviously either you or somebody in that car don't have it on. Click it or ticket.
2: This is Freddie and Harry.

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0: Come on. I don't mind when people try to get an advantage, but we're not trying to help the rich, especially when that rich is called Lane Kiffin. Stop it, Lane. You sound stupid. He's Harry Douglas and Freddie Coleman. It is the Wednesday Groove-a-thon known as Freddie and Harry. We go from college football and players trying to go back there from the NFL to actual NFL, where players are not trying to leave the Philadelphia Eagles to go back to college. How much scrutiny is really on Jalen Hurts to make sure this does not blow up without A.J. Brown, a wide receiver? 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
13: I'm Mike Gavin in for Gordon Deal. Thursday on This Morning, America's First News. The Fed's annual economic conference in Jackson Hole, Wyoming kicks off Thursday. We'll take a look at how new chair Kevin Warsh is rewiring the Fed. Plus, lettuce, blueberries, eggs, jalapenos. Why are there so many food safety scares this summer? And why you should tell your AI chatbot to stop kissing up to you. That and more Thursday on This Morning, America's First News.
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15: 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Detectives are investigating a series of burglaries at Alltown Bus Service located at 1610 North Brant Court. Beginning around August 15th, approximately 30 buses were reportedly burglarized. Security video shows approximately four juveniles entering the property during the late overnight hours by climbing the fence and gate. The suspects were then seen prying open the doors of the buses. Several personal items were stolen, including a wallet, a violin, and other small belongings. 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
3: Being installed by offensive coordinator Sean Mannion. From what we've seen this summer, it's a lot of under center, play action, throws over the middle, elements that Hurts has not majored in to this point in his NFL career. It's going to push him out of his comfort zone. And the big question is, can he adapt to this new style of play? If he does, the Eagles could be looking like Super Bowl contenders once again.
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5: Well, the EAGLES Eagles have won the NFC East HD the last couple of seasons. Even with all of that, many people looking at them going, what kind of Eagles team will we see in 2026? Give me a reason for optimism in the land of Philadelphia.
6: Yeah, I'm going to go that dominant defense that they've had over the last few years, led by Jalen Carter up front, Jordan Davis. Both of those guys have signed extensions with the Philadelphia Eagles. And then you look in that secondary, Quinyon Mitchell. Those guys give you a lot of optimism to go along with their defensive coordinator, Vic Fangio, who's done a tremendous job of putting these players in positions to have success. So I'm going with that dominant defense.
5: My reason for optimism is a guy that is a running back, Saquon Barkley, because I think we're going to see a lot more of him being a more effective runner, helping out the quarterback and also helping out the defense. It won't be 2,000 yards Saquon Barkley, but it won't be the Saquon Barkley that we saw last year that had a fair to Midland 1,140 yards and only 7 touchdowns. He's going to up those numbers in 2026.
7: The Philadelphia Eagles.
5: What is a concerning reason about the EAGLES Eagles?
6: When exactly is this offense going to hit their stride? There's a lot of nuance, especially for quarterback Jalen Hurts, but everyone has learned a new system. Outside of Dontavian Wicks, who was in this system last year with Sean Mannion with the Green Bay Packers. But, you know, being under Cinder Moore, having your back to the defense, really understanding, you know, the shifts, the motions, a lot of moving parts within this offensive system as well. But when exactly is it going to hit its stride? Is it week one versus the Commanders? Is it week two versus the Tennessee Titans? Does it take 3 or 4 weeks or maybe even 5 before they actually get on track? So, you know, when do they actually start to hit their stride and everyone is moving in unison and also gelling?
5: My reason for concern is on the offensive side of the ball, and it's Jordan Mailata, Landon Dickerson, Cam Jurgens, Tyler Steen, Lane Johnson. The offensive line left to right. When they're right, everybody else is wrong on the opposing teams. They control the line of scrimmage. They control the tempo and the temperature of the game. They lost that a lot last year, and, yeah, they were dealing with some injuries. But they can't find that groove once again. Like we saw in 2024 and also in 2022, the offense will struggle. Jalen Hurts will get blamed for it, but that offensive line better be up to snuff.
7: The Philadelphia Eagles.
5: Most important non-quarterback for the Eagles is who?
6: Great minds think alike, Freddie Coleman. I'm going right behind you. I'm going the offensive line. You know, last year they were 18th in rushing. When they won the Super Bowl, they were 2nd in rushing. They sustained some injuries last year, but that group up front did not live up to their capabilities and did not play like they did in the year they won the Super Bowl. Within this new offensive system, under Sean Mannion as offensive coordinator, if the offensive line is not mauling people and moving guys from point A to point B against their will, then this offense is not going to work. Trust me, folks. You'll see. If the Eagles are having a lot of success, that means that O-line, from an offensive standpoint, they're doing their job.
5: My most important non-quarterback is the guy that's replacing A.J. Brown as old number one. That's Devontae Smith. His numbers will suggest that he can do it. 77 catches, 1,008 yards, but only 4 touchdowns. I'm expecting that he's going to be seeing the ball a lot more, which means those numbers should go up and go up even further, not past A.J. Brown. But a number one wide receiver has to be a 95-100 catch guy. Can he do that with Jalen Hurts as quarterback and a new offense?
6: We'll see.
7: The Philadelphia Eagles.
5: What's the one word that describes the Eagles this year?
6: I'm going to use hope. Hope that Sean Mannion is the right guy for this job.
5: Okay.
6: Because Brian Johnson was not. Kevin Petullo was not. And we've seen how those two seasons ended. Hope.
5: My word is better. As in, you better get it done. No one wants to hear any excuses about new offense coordinator, new offense, Jalen Hurts not having A.J. Brown. Get it done or else. Better is the word for Philadelphia.
7: The Philadelphia Eagles.
5: Success with the Eagles this year means what?
6: Two things, in my opinion, both on the offensive side of the football. If the run game is hitting on all cylinders and Saquon Barkley is going nuclear, but also if Jalen Hurts is consistent and throwing the football over the middle of the field and being that quarterback that we've seen when he won Super Bowl MVP.
5: Like mine, I completely agree with the season being a success for the Eagles, not just in the NFC East. It's the Wednesday Groove with the Unknown. It's Freddie and Harry. He's Harry Douglas. I'm Freddie Coleman. What does the word school have to do with our selection committee for this week? 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
23: I'm Christine Lisi. Starting this season, the NFL will focus discipline on field rules, violations that would likely result in injuries to players. They are hip drop tackles, horse collar tackles, launching, hits on defenseless players, and blindside blocks. Any player who commits three of these five offenses will be suspended for one game. Positive news for the Buccaneers regarding rookie pass rusher Reuben Bain Jr. He's dealing with an AC sprain, but Coach Todd Bowles says he'll be available for the season opener at the Bengals. There's a lot to like about the 15th overall pick in this year's draft, says former Bucs All-Pro linebacker and Super Bowl 55 champion Levante David.
24: Animal, what I see as an animal. Gonna play, 100% every down. Gonna give his hardest. Gonna be physical, gonna be nasty, and he's a football guy. That's what I always say. You know who football guys are, and he's definitely a football guy.
23: Levante David on Unsportsmanlike. Falcons quarterback Michael Penix Jr., making his way back from a torn ACL, won't play in Friday's preseason finale. Tua Tagovailoa will start. Penix Jr. just returned to full practices on Monday.
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28: Truck is Sean. You got the safe space. What you got for the safe space?
29: Man, I'm really sad, Freddie. A couple months ago, you were talking about how you met a girl at a bar when you was at college, and you told her you had a friend, and you went to the bathroom and shaved your beard off.
28: Oh, yeah.
29: I told my wife that. She said, "That's Freddie. I don't know what to do now." And that was my wife. I divorced her.
28: Wait, hold on. You divorced her?
29: Yeah, I can't have her and have her think about you every time I listen to the show.
28: This has got to be a joke. You just made Harry's whole year.
29: I'm just messing with you, Harry. Freddie, I had to get one off on you, buddy.
28: That's fantastic, Sean.
30: I was about to be weak in here.
28: About to be.
26: This is Freddie and Harry.

0: building. Trying to avoid the cookies when it comes to be baked by Christy Lisi. Hit them on the socials at Professor Driz. Yes, they are. They don't need milk. Those cookies are always good.
1: They be calling me. I can't kick. They calling me.
0: We'll talk to you next week, Dre.
1: All right, Fred.
0: He is Harry Douglas. I'm Freddie Combs of Wednesday Groove-a-thon, known as Freddie and Harry on ESPN Radio, the ESPN app, SiriusXM Channel 80, as well as tune in and tell that smart speaker to play ESPN Radio. We can't wait to hear from you. What is the one thing you're always going to associate with the most in terms of going back to school?
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9: 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The Fed's annual economic conference in Jackson Hole, Wyoming kicks off Thursday. 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
0: Radio. He's Harry Douglas. I'm Freddie Coleman. What do you associate the most with going back to school? Our selection committee of me, HD, along with Shannon, E-Dog, Eric Hanneman, we came up with our top six, new sneakers, your outfit, the new talent, slash honeys, slash people, football, riding the bus, catching up with people. Those were the top six, the things we associate most with going back to school, part of our selection committee. What's the one thing that you associate most in terms of going back to school? Let's hear from you and the Freddie and Harry calling line at 888-SAY-ESPN, 888-729-3776. One of our favorites is Hodge in Texas. Hodge, what you got?
24: Hey, do y'all remember having to do the book covers where you had the people would sponsor them and you try to cover the books and you try to get somebody to write? I'm going to tell you right now, I eat deviled eggs better than I could cover those books. And y'all know how bad that is.
25: Hodge, I remember that. So, also, remember the brown paper bags that you used to have to cover the books with sometimes?
0: Oh, absolutely. If you can afford book covers, that was the next best thing.
25: Yep.
0: Absolutely. Those are some ugly memories for me as far as that goes.
25: God, it's just some things these youngsters nowadays would never know about, man.
0: And if you bring it to their attention, it'll be like, ugh.
25: I don't know why my kids think I'm ancient.
0: Welcome to my world.
25: My daughter always said, oh, Daddy, this is not the 1800s. I'm like,
0: 1800s?
25: I wasn't living then either.
0: Wow, how old does she think you are?
25: Old.
0: Wow, Harrison has no chill regarding her opinions.
25: That's my vocal child. She's going to tell you exactly how she feels.
0: She's my vocal child. She's not even my child. Trey in the sip, or as we say, M-I-C. Quicker letter, quicker letter, I. Quicker letter, quicker letter, I. Oh, you getting, boy, you really.
25: I need to go back to school.
0: We know who failed spelling the first day of school.
1: No, we didn't cover those books.
0: Yeah, exactly. Oh, he did cover those books. He didn't get any learning on the inside.
25: I just got excited, y'all,
0: yes,
25: okay?
0: You did. Trey of Mississippi with four S's and two P's. Trey, what's the one thing you associate most with going back to school?
2: Yeah, man, shout out to David Banner. I don't know if y'all were on that album with the Cricket Letter. But I kind of caught it late. So something that kind of brings me back to football, honestly, and a story from school and college was pregame warmups. I played at HBCU, so pregame warmups, you know, kickers and punters are out early. Mm-hmm. And at the school I went to, you could hear the band coming from the other side of the campus, and it was just the drum line, and they were just making their way to the stadium. So as it got closer and closer, you know, the atmosphere changed and more people got to the stadium. So definitely a football that brings me, you know, I think about going back to school, it's about football season. And for me, a HBCU band coming into the stadium, it's pretty special.
25: Now, Trey, which HBCU did you go to?
2: Mm-hmm. Well, I'm speaking of the Mean Green Marching Machine, Mississippi Valley State.
0: Look at you.
25: Okay.
0: Delta Devils in the house.
25: Yes. Trey, man, we like you, Trey. Trey, what's your nationality?
2: My mom's full Italian. Okay. My dad's, I guess, in America, you would call him white.
25: Trey over there with the brothers and the sisters, Trey. That's what I'm talking about, Trey. You know where I'm getting that, Trey.
1: Trey got that minority scholarship.
25: We love it.
0: The best part was he didn't just say in America you call him. He didn't say white. In America you call him white.
25: Trey at the step show just like E Dog.
0: Absolutely. Hey,
25: picking up the sisters.
0: We are all one, period, on this show.
25: Hello.
0: No matter what nationality or white or black you are, we are all together one in harmony on this show. Kipper in Arizona, give us the one thing you associate the most with going back to school, Kipper.
4: Hey, gentlemen. Great show today. Loving the Groove Wednesday.
0: Thank you.
4: It seems like the most obvious one should be the haircut, the fresh do.
25: How did we forget the haircut?
0: We
25: that's one of the most
0: that.
25: Important things, too.
0: Because how many times did people show up with a bad haircut on the first
25: day?
0: Man,
25: you can't go back to school day one with no nappy dugout. No.
0: I never heard of nappy
5: dugout. When I was in elementary school, I had a bowl cut.
0: Oh, we need evidence of this.
5: That's I'm sure
0: we need evidence of this, Sea Dog. Really?
5: Yeah, you blame my mom. I mean, I didn't pick it.
0: Oh, no, we're not blaming
25: did
0: your mother.
25: Did she cut your hair?
5: No, she would just take me and tell the hairstylist bowl cut.
25: I gave you a number nine.
5: I remember third grade, though, I had a shaved head. I felt great for the picture day that year.
0: I bet you did.
5: Like short, like military cut.
0: Either way, bald men are so smart, especially after the haircut you had to deal with the day one of second grade involving E-Dog. What do you associate the most?
25: I love you were smelling that dude in the morning.
0: Oh, stop that. What do you associate the most with going back to school? 888-729-3776. And what's next for LSU? It's the Wednesday Groove-a-thon known as Freddie and Harry.
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27: Friend us on Facebook, or we'll replace Mike Greenberg and Max Kellerman with Katy Perry and Adele. Nah, just kidding. 106.3 The Game.
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3: The Decatur Police Department is requesting the public's assistance in solving this week's Crime of the Week. Detectives are investigating a series of burglaries at Alltown Bus Service located at 1610 North Brant Court. Beginning around August 15th, approximately 30 buses were reportedly burglarized. Security video shows approximately four juveniles entering the property during the late overnight hours by climbing the fence and gate. The suspects were then seen prying open the doors of the buses. Several personal items were stolen, including a wallet, a violin, and other small belongings. Damage was also reported to the dashboard of one bus. Anyone with information is encouraged to contact the Decatur Police Department Criminal Investigations Division at 217-424-2734 or submit a tip anonymously through Crime Stoppers at 217-423-TIPS. Be sure to obtain a tip number for your records.
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14: I'm Christine Lisi. Breaking news from ESPN's Pete Thamel. Big 12 athletic directors have unanimously agreed to ban professionals from returning to Big 12 schools in all sports. This follows in line with similar concepts announced yesterday by the Big 10 and SEC. The ACC is waiting to have its policy formalized. Baseball, Kyle Schwarber belted his Major League leading 40th home run of the season in the Phillies' 6-0 win over the Mariners. Diamondbacks shut out the Cubs 2-0. Chicago, which owns the top NL wildcard spot, has lost 5 of its last 7. Rays beat the Tigers 3-0, 6 scoreless for Freddie Peralta. Tampa Bay's up 4 on the Yankees in the AL East. Jackson Merrill, 2 hits, an RBI, and a run scored. Padres leading the Pirates 3-0, top 9. Marlins up 1-0 on the Red Sox, bottom 1. Boston's Sonny Gray is seeking a big league leading 17th win of the season. NFL Falcons quarterback Michael Penix Jr. continuing to make his way back from a torn ACL, won't play in Friday's preseason finale. Penix, though, confident he'll be good health-wise to start the season opener.
29: I've been feeling really good, and, you know, as long as I keep the track that I'm on, I definitely feel like I will be where I need to be mentally and physically to feel confident enough to go out there in week one. And, you know, as far as, you know, being healthy and all that, I feel good.
14: Penix Jr. just returned to full practices on Monday. Tua Tagovailoa will start against the Dolphins Friday night. Cooper Rush and Jack Strand will also get reps. Coach Kevin Stefanski says he's not sure when he'll make the call regarding his week one starter. Buccaneers rookie pass rusher Reuben Bain Jr. dealing with an AC sprain will be available for week one.
30: Hey, it's Michelle Smallman, and coming up Thursday, we wrap up our two-a-days with the Browns. We know Deshaun Watson is QB1, but how many wins will that translate to for Cleveland this season? 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
0: And Harry.
1: This is Freddie and Harry.
0: So, Eric, we got Shannon with First Day of School. You got me with Homecoming. You got Harry with Halloween. What's number three on your list, or what says fall to you?
5: Freddie, you got me there with the homecomings. I got to go with the homecomings. Nothing like a homecoming when you can go to the step shows. You're hanging out and play
25: what?
5: At the plot next to the frats.
25: Wait a damn minute. Hold up.
5: The Deltas and the AKA.
0: There you go.
25: Oh,
0: there you go, E-Dog.
25: What?
0: You became my hero.
25: Boy, I knew chocolate was a part of this life. I knew it.
1: This is Freddie and Harry.

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